Paul Odette is playing. Good to have you here for our Sunday evening classical music. Not to be confused with the famous poet Samuel Taylor Coleridge, Samuel Coleridge Taylor was a black composer in England around the turn of the century. His father was from Sierra Leone, his mother was from England. Samuel Coleridge Taylor became interested in music that had roots in his ancestral homeland, such as African-American folk songs that he heard performed by the Fisk Jubilee Singers. And he began to incorporate some of these influences into his music. And some of his most famous works include The Song of Hiawatha, his African Suite, and his Othello Suite. And this is the latter of those works, and this is the Chineke Orchestra conducted here by Fozzie Highmore.

0: The Othello Suite by the British composer Samuel Coleridge Taylor, played there by the Chiniquet Orchestra, conducted by Fozzie Highmore.
1: Johann Strauss Jr. was only 6 years old when he wrote his first few bars of waltz music, the first of more than 400 waltzes written by the composer whose father insisted his son carve out a career in the world of banking. 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Franz Liszt was a superstar in his day, kind of like Bruno Mars or Luke Bryan are today. Women attacked him after performances, tearing his clothing and collecting locks of his hair. 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
0: English music for a solo string instrument for the remainder of this hour. In just a little while, I'm going to have a piece for viola and piano by Ralph Vaughan Williams that's just stunningly gorgeous. And in fact, after several decades, a new discovery for me, so stick around for that. First here, this is from the 20th century English composer Ruth Gipps. Her violin concerto was played here by violinist Charlie Lovell Jones with the BBC Philharmonic, conducted here by Rumon Gamba.

0: We've heard the Violin Concerto by the 20th century English composer Ruth Gipps, played there by violinist Charlie Lovell Jones with the BBC Philharmonic Orchestra, conducted by Rumon Gamba.
1: 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"Someday, he will force the world to talk about him." Mozart, Beethoven, the best of the best, each and every day here on 90.9 WGUC Cincinnati.
0: It's such a pleasure when you do something for, 30 plus years and you discover a piece of music by a composer you love that you've never heard before. Here's one such piece for me. This is a Romance for Viola and Piano by Ralph Vaughan Williams. Absolutely stunning piece. We'll hear from violist Jordan Back with pianist Richard Utley.

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0: What I tell you, just a jewel, beautiful piece that's called Simply Romance for viola and piano by Ralph Vaughan Williams. Jordan Bach played the viola with Richard Utley at the piano.
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1: The sacred-profane dichotomy divides the world into two realms, the things set apart, revered, associated with the divine, and the mundane or worldly things outside the religious sphere. The root of the word profane is not blasphemous, just ordinary. It originally just meant outside the temple. But it's a binary that goes back thousands of years, and maybe perhaps for this reason, W.C. chose the phrase for the title of his Sacred and Profane Dances for Harp, which uses ancient Greek modes for its harmonies, giving the music a kind of suspended, exotic air. And they're quite beautiful, perfect for a Sunday evening. We'll listen to them coming up this hour. This is music by Jeff Scott, played here by the Acropolis Reed Quintet. It's from his Homage to Paradise Valley.

selections from the Homage to Paradise Valley by Jeff Scott, played there by the Acropolis Reed Quintet. I'm Steve Seal. Thank you for joining me for our Sunday evening classical music. One of the early works from the period after when composer Arvo Pärt first discovered what his musical style, his signature, would be, a very sort of spiritual minimalism, was this work, one that he said was inspired by an image that came to him of a procession of monks walking to midnight prayer services. Fratres, or Brothers, played here by Yves Femingi, conducted by Rudolf Vertin.

0: the minimalist, religious style of composer Arvo Pärt practically summarized in that piece, Fratres, Brothers, played there by Ife Mingi, conducted by Rudolf Werten. Next time on APM SymphonyCast, we join the 80th birthday celebrations of London's Philharmonia Orchestra as conductor laureate Esa-Pekka Salonen leads a program of just two works, the UK premiere of John Adams' piano concerto After the Fall, featuring pianist Víkingur Ólafsson and Ravel's Daphnis and Chloe ballet. I'm Steve Seal. That's next time on APM SymphonyCast. 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
0: I have a piece for you next by the contemporary American composer Philip Lasser that was premiered about 10 years ago now. He actually said he started working on it as far back as 1999. And the middle movement includes, as he describes it, the most unusual and haunting chorale by J.S. Bach. Ihr Gestirn, ihr Lüfte, you shining stars, you vaulted skies, which, he says, indeed inspires the entire work. The Piano Concerto, The Circle and the Child, by Philip Lasser. Simone Dinnerstein plays the piano here with the MDR Leipzig Radio Symphony Orchestra, conducted by Christian Järvi.

0: pianist Simone Dinnerstein playing a piece that was written expressly for her, actually, and premiered in 2014 by the American composer Philip Lasser. We heard his piano concerto subtitled The Circle and the Child, quoting heavily from the Bach chorale, Ihr Gestirn, Ihr Lüfte, You Shining Stars, You Vaulted Skies. Simone Dinnerstein with the MDR Leipzig Radio Symphony Orchestra, conducted by Kirstjan Järvi.
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We know where music goes. Beethoven suggested from the heart to the heart. But from whence does it come? Where does the creative imagination find inspiration? And once found, what is made of it? Don't worry, this isn't going to be a probing exploration of the inner workings of the psyche. But it will provide, I think, the opportunity for us to consider the various notions that prompt composers to compose. One of them might think, oh, I like the old forms, such as the Passacaglia. It worked for Bach and others. I think I'll try my hand at writing something new. Or maybe a hymn or a psalm text might start the creative juices flowing. Or a painting or a natural scene, a private personal passion, or even some mundane familial activity. But in the end, it's the result that counts. But that does leave open the question, which we'll try to answer for ourselves while listening. What were they thinking? Let's find out together. I'm Michael Barone with another adventuresome edition of Pipe Dreams from American Public Media.

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They are members of APOBA, the Associated Pipe Organ Builders of America, which is a collaborative of designers, creators, and maintainers of pipe organs found in religious and educational institutions, concert halls, and residences throughout the United States and beyond. An APOBA resource guide and member prospectus is available at apoba.com. So, the question remains open. What were they thinking?

Back in 1999, in preparation for a regional organists guild convention, Montana musician Nancy Cooper commissioned Dale Wood to work up arrangements of some hymn tunes that had been Nancy's favorite while growing up in a Methodist church in Louisiana. That was one of the results. It's based on the Howard Smith tune written for the James Rowe text, Love Lifted Me. This ended up being published by Dale Wood as the first of two tuneful whimsies, he calls them. The other is based on the music of Philip Paul Bliss, who set his own text. And Nancy Cooper will play it for us on the Richard Bond organ at Holy Spirit Episcopal Church in Missoula, Montana. Dale Wood's reflection on the wonderful words of life.

sing them over and over again to me, the wonderful words of life. A Philip Paul Bliss tune and text, redirected by Dale Wood as one of his two tuneful whimsies. Again, they're featuring Nancy Cooper as soloist. She commissioned the music and played it on the resourceful 21-rank Richard Bond pipe organ at Holy Spirit Episcopal Church in Missoula, Montana. Her performance is available on a Pro Organo compact disc. Hymn tunes and chorales have inspired the work of many composers over the years, including, perhaps indirectly, James D'Angelo, who chose a theme from an opera by Paul Hindemith, the opera The Harmony of the World, in which the chorus joins in a great noise, a voice in God's chorale. And as to what Mr. D'Angelo was thinking, this Hindemith opera was the focus of his Ph.D. thesis at New York University. And in parts of the work that he created, Seven Free Variations, he does employ some of Paul Hindemith's neoclassic style, but in other sections there is minimalist pattern work too. And overall, this is a wonderfully personal, intelligent, and ultimately quite virtuosic score, a good demo for player and instrument. Scott Detra is our soloist. He made this recording on the Noack organ, a revision of an earlier Aeolian Skinner, at the Church of the Incarnation in Dallas. So let's listen by James D'Angelo, Fantasia on a theme of Paul Hindemith.

the circuitous route that inspiration and its realization will take. That music was built on a theme derived from Johannes Kepler's thesis, The Harmony of the World, and the opera that Paul Hindemith wrote based on The Harmony of the World. And in that instance, the Fantasia on a theme of Hindemith drawn from that opera that James D'Angelo has created that we've just heard. The work composed in 2009 was recorded by audio engineer Mark Willey for Gothic Records in 2016. Scott Detra played upon an instrument that Nowak created for the Church of the Transfiguration in Dallas, Texas. Actually, the Nowak work dates from both 1994 and 2004, but it is a recreation of an original Aeolian Skinner instrument from 1963. Well, it's quite a wonderful album, and Scott Detra also plays works of Persichetti, Healy Willen, Joseph Jungin, and J.S. Bach on it, and you might want to search it out from Gothic Records. You can find more details at pipedreams.org. This is program 2628, and I'm Michael Barone here, exploring the creative impetus and continuing to search for answers to the question, what were they thinking? Here on Pipe Dreams from American Public Media. Now, following a decade of competition successes as a concert organist, over the past 10 years, Brenda Portman has blossomed as a composer with dozens of choral and organ scores in her growing catalog. Her first psalm sonata, as its title implies, was inspired by selections from the Old Testament Book of Psalms, with the contrasting themes in the first movement inspired by the contrasting moods of impatience and trust found in Psalm 13. How long, O Lord, will you forget me? But I trust in your unfailing love. The serene second movement of Portman's sonata derives from Psalm 91. Whomever dwells in the shelter of the Most High will rest in the shadow of the Almighty. And the exuberant final movement takes its cues from Psalm 98. Sing to the Lord a new song, for he has done marvelous things. And Brenda Portman has done marvelous things, as David von Baron demonstrates in his performance on the Schoenstein organ at First Plymouth Congregational Church in Lincoln, Nebraska. We know what the composer was thinking. What do you think about this Psalm Sonata No. 1 by Brenda Portman?

Music inspired by Psalms 13, 91, and 98. You'll have to look them up on your own. The last, though, clearly a psalm of celebratory praise. Music of Brenda Portman, her Psalm Sonata number 1, composed in 2020, and performed by David von Baron in a self-produced All-American album featuring the Schoenstein organ at First Plymouth Congregational Church in Lincoln, Nebraska. Ms. Portman also has a Psalm Sonata number 2, should you be interested. It's from 2024, amongst dozens of scores that she has created for the organ. Check her webpage for more detail. In our next piece, the composer was taking cues from other works in a traditional format that had been written previously by Max Reger, Healy Willen, and J.S. Bach, too. The composer was studying with John Walker at Duquesne University. This is Vincent Rohn, of whom I am speaking. And his Passacaglia is the last of a three-movement suite titled The Fall, composed in 2006, though there is no falling in the Passacaglia theme, which has certainly ups and downs, as you will hear. Mr. Rohn's Duquesne classmate, Adam Brakel, has recorded the work on the splendid 1962 Rudolf von Baccarat organ, with which they were both quite familiar. Duquesne is a Pittsburgh-based school, after all. This Baccarat organ is at St. Paul's Catholic Cathedral and is a very important landmark in the emerging mechanical organ revival of the mid-20th century here in the United States. Gets a workout in this performance. Adam Brakel plays for us Passacaglia in F minor by Vincent Rohn.

It is a format that has intrigued composers over many centuries, and that certainly is a grand realization of the Passacaglia, a set of variations in F minor by American composer Vincent Rhone, played by Adam Brakel on the Baccarat organ at St. Paul's Cathedral in Pittsburgh, Pennsylvania. This is from a Raven CD, and I really should be raving about it, shouldn't I? Very good. Thank you. Our theme overall today has not been to question the veracity of our composers' creative urges, whether they're writing something brand new or what caused them to do what they are doing, but rather for us to reflect on the various stimuli that kind of get the ball rolling. To conclude this hour, a perfect response to our question, what were they thinking, comes from the original American maverick, if you will, Charles Ives, who, though he supported himself in the insurance business, had plenty on his mind musically. Give a thoughtful listen as Roger Lowther plays his own organ arrangements of one of Ives' most serenely disturbing scores, which is titled The Unanswered Question.

Thanks to Charles Lowther for raising the bar while lowering the temperature. His organ arrangements of that always delightful, always serene, always disarming score by Charles Ives, The Unanswered Question. Performance was on the very effective and efficient 22-rank Cassavant organ at the Church of St. Louis in Memphis, Tennessee. What was Ives thinking? Did that piece provide the answer? Is there ever really an answer to the origins of the creative process? Well, though we've maybe not come to a conclusive ending, this hour has come to its end. Though I should remind you that this is part of our continuing semi-quincentennial celebration of our nation's 250th birthday. We're offering a rest.

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4: Composer Martin Lauridsen has a favorite chord. It goes beyond just having a style or a preferred idiom that he writes in. Both of those things are indeed true. But much like composer Philip Glass, Lauridsen has a very distinct chordal vocabulary that he loves to return to. And in his case, even more specifically, there's a certain chord that almost seems like his idea of a perfect sound. It seems to communicate something very important to him, almost like a spiritual home. And we're hearing it. Lauridsen will take us to his favorite musical place coming up this hour as we enjoy his choral work, Lux Aeterna, Eternal Light. That work by Morton

Lauridsen has a prominent part for organ, which is fitting for its spiritual nature. And I'm going to start this hour with that sound as well, with pipe organ played by a woman who seems to have single-handedly elevated the cathedral organ to a popular going concern in the 21st century. And that's a wonderful thing. And it's Anna Lapwood. Here she is playing Light in Darkness by Carenza Briggs.

That's Anna Lapwood playing the pipe organ in Light in Darkness by Carenza Briggs. Good evening and thanks for tuning in. I'm Steve Seal. We now settle into deep Sunday evening listening with the wonderful music of Morten Lauridsen on the way. His Lux Aeterna, Eternal Light, coming up in about 8 minutes here. And music of Ludovico Einaudi later on. And here from English composer Nick Bicat, this is called The Enigma from Under the Eye of Heaven, played here by Christopher Warren Green and the London Chamber Orchestra.

0: Under the Eye of Heaven by Nick Bicotte. We heard the movement entitled The Enigma, played by the London Chamber Orchestra, conducted by Christopher Warren Green.
1: Several composers, including Hamilton Hardy, Eric Coates, and Frank Bridge, were commissioned to write a movement each for a string quartet. Frank Bridge based his work, the opening movement of the Hamburg Quartet, on the Londonderry air and called it an Irish melody. It's a great piece for the beginning of a new day and one you're likely to hear some morning here on WGUC. I'm Brian O'Donnell, and I'm here with classical music and a pretty decent sunrise each weekday morning. Join me on 90.9 WGUC Cincinnati. His teacher wrote his year-end report. Chopin, Frederick, third-year student. Amazing talent. Musical genius. Chopin and so many more. No shortage of musical geniuses here on 90.9 WGUC Cincinnati.
0: Home can mean a lot of things, not just a physical place, but certainly an idea as well. And no matter who you are, you have your own definition of things that represent home, that are home. It can be people. It can be wherever you are content. And I think about this when listening to the music of Morten Lauridsen, because this is a composer who almost seems to have created a kind of special place for himself, for his own spirit, with a certain sound in his pieces. And often it's not just a sound, but a particular chord. And when you listen to a few of his works, you start to hear this chord a lot. I won't get technical as to what the chord voicing is, but suffice to say, you know it when you hear it in his music. And it's not just a signature, but a sound that almost seems to be Lauridsen saying, this chord right here is my soul. It represents peace to me. And we'll hear it often in this work. In fact, the first few minutes seem to kind of hover around it. This is Lux Aeterna, Eternal Light, by Morten Lauridsen, sung here by the Chamber Choir of Europe, led by Nicole Mott, and joined by organist Jörg Hallebeck.

0: The inimitable style of composer Morten Lauridsen, Lux Aeterna, Eternal Light, sung by the Chamber Choir of Europe, led by Nicole Mott, joined by organist Jörg Hallobeck. Next time on APM's SymphonyCast, we join the 80th birthday celebrations of London's Philharmonia Orchestra as conductor laureate Esa-Pekka Salonen leads a program of just two works, the UK premiere of John Adams' piano concerto After the Fall, featuring pianist Víkingur Ólafsson and Ravel's Daphnis and Chloe ballet. I'm Steve Seal. That's next time on APM's SymphonyCast. 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
0: This is from Ludovico Einaudi, and it's called Golden Butterflies. And the composer himself at the piano here, along with cellist Reddy Hassa and Federico Mecozzi, playing both violin and viola.

Golden Butterflies by Ludovico Einaudi. The composer at the piano, Reddy Hassat, played the cello, and Federico Mecozzi played both violin and viola, presumably not at the same time, but I would imagine doing them at different times in the recording studio.

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0: That's called Twilight by the Estonian composer Eino Eller, played there by the Estonian National Symphony Orchestra, conducted by Olari Elts.
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I was recently reading some conjecture about why folks with ADHD like to stay up late, or maybe even all night. And the idea is that when the world is quiet, when most people are asleep, we can actually finally focus. I thought, oh man, I feel seen. So I don't know about you, but I don't just like to stay up late. I also find personally that I really like music about nighttime. So I guess it goes hand in hand. And if you're a night owl too, you also might really enjoy the Latvian composer Eriks Izenvalds, who clearly has an affinity for all things nocturnal. I'll play you one of his many night pieces coming up this hour. I'm Steve Seal. Stay close. The major work for this hour is going to be Brahms Piano Quartet No. 1 in just a few minutes. Stay close for that. This is the Romanza from the Serenade for Strings by Ernst von Dohnányi.

from the Hungarian composer Ernst von Dohnányi, born Erno Dohnányi. He used the German form of his name for most of his compositions. We heard the Romanza from his Serenade for Strings. Good evening, and thanks for tuning in for our classical music late on a Sunday evening. Brahms wrote his first piano quintet early in his career. In fact, he was still in his 20s when he started it. He certainly knew his way around the piano very well by this point, because during those youthful years, he actually supported himself financially by being a pianist in saloons and brothels. I've always felt that the idea of a brothel needing a pianist is a lot to unpack, but nevertheless, this is apparently an actual part of Brahms' story, and someday perhaps I'll research the finer points of the history of music in houses of ill repute, but I'm not really sure if I want to. Maybe it was just a German thing. Here is pianist Artur Rubinstein, who I wouldn't imagine had a similar history, playing here with the Guarneri Quartet, who definitely did not.

0: We've heard the Piano Quartet No. 1 in G minor by Johannes Brahms, played there by pianist Arthur Rubinstein with the Guarnieri Quartet.
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0: This is called Saman by Olafur Arnalds, played by the Jess Gillum Saxophone Ensemble.

Saman by Olafur Arnalds. The contemporary Latvian composer Eriks Eizenvalds writes largely for chorus, and all of his works are absolutely beautiful and ethereal, and he seems to really have an affinity for nocturnal themes as well. Just a sampling of some of his titles: Only in Sleep, Northern Lights, Evening. He has an absolutely magical piece called Stars. This is called Night Prayer.

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8: In the fall of 1844, Felix Mendelssohn walked away from it all. The conservatory he'd founded, the packed schedules in London, Berlin, and Leipzig. He packed up and took his family to a quiet apartment in Frankfurt. Some space to breathe and create. He wrote to his brother and said, "These are happy days." And it was there, in those happy days, the following summer, that he composed this. A string quintet full of heart, but one he decided the world would never hear. Well, he was wrong, obviously. You're going to hear it later this hour. I'm Melanie Renata. This is Music Through the Night. Imagine rolling up to a house party and Mozart Sr. and Mozart Jr. are there giving a private performance. Scholars are pretty sure that's exactly what happened one fall day in Milan, and they believe that it was a performance that saw the premiere of two works by a then 15-year-old Wolfgang Amadeus, both his 12th and his 13th symphonies. This is his 12th in G. Here's the Prague Chamber Orchestra.

0: the markings of greatness all over that work. Mozart's 12th Symphony in G major, Charles Mackaris conducting the Prague Chamber Orchestra. I'm Melanie Renata with a symphonic poem that feels a bit like an elegy. Coming up in just a minute, you're listening to Music Through the Night.
1: 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I'm Brian O'Donnell here with classical music every weekday morning. I hope you'll be here too on WGUC Cincinnati.
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0: What you're about to hear is the sound of a young, gifted composer's musical exploration of mortality, written before she died at just 24 years old. It's called Of a Sad Evening, composed by Lily Boulanger.

Music often performed alongside its very bright companion piece called Of a Spring Morning, that was Of a Sad Evening by Lily Boulanger, Joanne Folletta conducting the Women's Philharmonic. Now you and I are going to swing high after that. Larky Budelli with a work Felix Mendelssohn reportedly begrudgingly finished, his string quintet number 2 in B-flat major. I'm Melanie Renata. 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
1: Apparently, Mendy was not a big fan of that finale. Supposedly, that's the only reason he didn't want to publish it, but thankfully, it was published. Felix Mendelssohn's second string quintet in B-flat major, performed for you there by Larkibudelli.
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1: Classical music is often thought of as a serious art form. But throughout history, composers have infused their music with a sense of humor. And honestly, the biggest jokester may very well have been Franz Joseph Haydn. You might call him a musical jester. He'd do everything from false endings to even once crafting a piece where violinists would intentionally, chaotically retune their strings in the middle of a performance. Seems he just couldn't contain himself. When it came to his symphonies, he'd give them nicknames that would sort of clue the audience into what sort of comedic journey they were in for. With his typical highbrow humor, his 47th symphony is also known as Palindrome. The second part of the minuet is exactly the same as the first, but backwards. It's performed for you here by Il Giardino Armonico, Giovanni Antonini at the podium. It's gonna give you quite a little kick at the start. I'm Melanie Renata. This is Music Through the Night.

0: A bit of a mood booster as you slip further into your Monday. Giovanni Antonini conducting Il Giardino Armonico for Palindrome, Haydn's 47th Symphony in G major. The mood and the pace will stay lifted with a violin and piano duo in just a tick. I'm Melanie Renata, and this is Music Through the Night.
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0: Not only was she fluent in many of the world's romantic languages, 19th century French singer Pauline Viardot-Garcia was also fluent in musical composition, and those skills merged for her work Six Pieces. From that work, here's her Tarantelle, performed by violinist Reto Kuppel and pianist Wolfgang Mans.

Music from a piano student of Franz Liszt, Pauline Viardot Garcia, the Tarantelle from her Six Pieces. We're going to stick with music from some of Spain's great composers. The Spanish spirit just spills out of this work by Joaquin Rodrigo, a virtuoso pianist and incredible composer, especially of music for the guitar. This is his Concerto for a Festival, performed by the Naples Philharmonic and guitarist David Russell. I'm Melanie Renata. This is Music Through the Night.

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1: 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When the going gets tough, the tough turn to music. 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We travel to another world and another time with music and stories from the 17th and 18th centuries and the years before. I'm Suzanne Bona. 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
2: The only constant thing in life is change. The seasons, people, society, everything changes. And artists have played with that universal truth for ages. There's a film from the 1960s set in Italy during a time of great political change. In the film, the tides of society shift, revolution looms, and the characters find themselves navigating changes in all directions. This is a lighthearted vibe from the score of that film, the film being The Leopard. These are dances. Coming up later this hour, I'm Melanie Renata. This is Music Through the Night.

Later this hour, the suite from one of Handel's operas and some folk tunes with a 20th century twist. First, a work that is both elegant and whimsical, a brief blink and you'll miss it moment, Cécile Chaminade's Valse Ballet.

Pianist Peter Jacobs with a chipper little work from French composer Cécile Chaminade, her Valse Ballet, Opus 112. I'm Melanie Renata, glad to be with you for some music through the night. You slide here into a graceful slice of a cinematic score from the 1963 film The Leopard, set in 1860s Italy, where a fight for equality leads the upper class to experience quite the reckoning. This music feels much lighter than the plot. Light on your feet, at least. It's Dances by Nino Rota.

0: Loosely based on the music of Giuseppe Verdi, dances from The Leopard by Nino Rota, Riccardo Muti conducting the Orchestra of La Scala Milan. I'm Melanie Renata with some educational music from the 1950s. Coming up in just a minute, this is Music Through the Night.
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0: In order to introduce the beauty of old classics to new 20th century music students, composer Gordon Jacob crafted this work, and he gave it the cheeky name Old Wine in New Bottles. It's shared with you here by the Chamber Winds.

some old English folk tunes transformed into an educational opportunity, a work called Old Wine in New Bottles by composer and educator Gordon Jacob, the Chamber Winds performing. I'm Melanie Renata. You're listening to Music Through the Night. While Handel lived and worked in Italy, he pretty much perfected the Italian opera. And when he settled in London, he brought that genre with him. The first opera he shared with London audiences absolutely blew them away. And maybe, just maybe, if he hadn't given them such a phenomenal show with Rinaldo, well, perhaps this opera would have been more warmly received. This is the suite to his opera, Faithful Shepherd. Here's Tafel Music.

0: pastoral vibes, like you're frolicking in a field of flowers. Tafel music with the Faithful Shepherd's Suite from George Friedrich Handel, Jean Lamon conducting.
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3: Long before Beethoven's fiery and phenomenal image was fully set in stone, he was the young virtuoso who rocked Vienna. He dueled fellow pianists, improvised like nobody's business, and rightfully claimed his place at the top, not with bravado, but just with brilliance. However, one concerto from him showed a very different side of him, tender, radiant, even vulnerable. That side of Beethoven is on the way. I'm Melanie Renata. This is Music Through the Night. You get to snoop around later this hour and peep into the life of a bee. It's a work for strings, unsurprisingly, and a clarinet. First, a work solidly for strings by composer Arthur Foote, who never played a single string instrument. He knew nothing about the technique of the violin, yet, he could write for strings like nobody's business. Here's his suite for strings in E, performed by the Dogma Chamber Orchestra.

0: It's funny how simple the explanation of artistic expression can be sometimes. Arthur Foote said he loved to compose for the strings because they just felt very practical. And that was his suite for strings in E major, the Dogma Chamber Orchestra, performing. I'm Melanie Renata, and although I don't condone snooping in people's journals, we do take a musical peek inside the diary of a bee in just a moment. 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
0: The sounds of nature are what most inspired Scottish composer Helen Leach, and through this work of hers, you'll hear what she imagined would be the private thoughts of a bee.

Can you picture it? A teeny tiny little bee buzzing from flower to flower, its pollen pockets overflowing. That's from Helen Leach, called Forget Me Not, from her Diary of the Bee. Clarinetist John Bradbury performing with the Victoria String Quartet. You swing to a totally different side of the musical spectrum here. Gentle, at first, Beethoven's 4th Piano Concerto in G sort of breaks from tradition. Instead of a grand orchestral flourish at the start, pianist Vladimir Ashkenazy gently welcomes you onto the ride. And then, as he also conducts, the Cleveland Orchestra take it from there. I'm Melanie Renata. 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

0: a fair amount of drama, but quiet moments of brilliance bursting through. Beethoven's fourth piano concerto in G, his opus 58. Vladimir Ashkenazy performing the piano solo and conducting the Cleveland Orchestra.
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1: And strings. That harp will burst through like a meteor. It's Eichner's Harp Concerto No. 1 in C major. I think you're gonna love it. I'm Melanie Renata. I'm so glad you're here. Please, stay with me. The night is slowly fading into day, so before the dark hours have fully passed, I want to share this haunting work with you. It's called By Night by Sophie Hutchings.

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Get all details of every piece you hear at our website, yourclassicalnpr.org. I'm Melanie Renata. Thank you for sharing some of your precious time and space with me this morning. Before your Monday really takes off and you get tossed into the throes of another week, here, take some time for yourself. Guitarist Vicento Coves creating that space for you to sink into. It's the Suite Castellana by Federico Torroba.

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Basically, classical guitar on tap anytime you need it. That was guitarist Vicento Coves with the Suite Castellana from Federico Torroba. I'm Melanie Renata. Good morning. So glad to be here with you. I've got a brief but powerful slice of music for you here. It's the third movement from the Second Symphony of Swedish composer Alfrida Andre.

0: Now, her output of music may be tiny, but boy, is it mighty. The third movement of the Second Symphony of Swedish composer Alfrida André, fittingly performed there by the Stockholm Symphony. Good morning. I'm Melanie Renata with a little bit of musical magic coming up for you in just a moment.
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2: 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I'm Brian O'Donnell, and I'm here on WGUC weekday mornings. 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
0: Making music is sort of like casting a spell. And the harp is that one final magical ingredient. Zilke Eichhorn adds that magical touch here with the Kerfolz Chamber Orchestra. It's the first harp concerto in C major from Ernst Eichner.

0: A little sparkling magic there from harpist Zilke Eichhorn, uplifted by the Gerfaltz Chamber Orchestra, Ernst Eichner's Harp Concerto No. 1 in C major. Good morning. I'm Melanie Renata, and as you are born into another day, a piece to put a little pep in your step, coming up in just a tick.
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0: There's no obvious reason for the name of this work. It was simply written to honor a bunch of authors and journalists. So composer Johann Strauss Jr. gave it the very cheeky name, Morning Papers Waltz. It's shared with you here by the Vienna Volksoper Orchestra.

0: Well, that might be the cue that it's time to get up. Step outside, grab your morning paper, or do your Wordle, or whatever gets you going in the morning. Johann Strauss Jr.'s Morning Papers Waltz, performed for you there by the Vienna Volksoper Orchestra.
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3: This is the Composer's Datebook for July 20th. I'm John Burge. Today, a tip of the hat to a much beleaguered and frequently unacknowledged species, the piano teacher. Do you, for example, remember the name of your first piano teacher? In the case of Duke Ellington, it was not a name one could easily forget. She was Mrs. Clinkscales, and Ellington always gave her credit for her persistence. Because of my enthusiasm for playing ball and racing through the street, recalled Ellington, I missed more lessons than I took. When she had her piano recital with all her pupils, I was the only one who couldn't play his part, so Mrs. Clinkscales had to play the treble, and I just played the umpy-dump bottom. The avant-garde

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0: Good morning. We have a nice morning going on. 67 degrees now. It's going to be a sunny, hot, and muggy day. High upper 80s to near 90 for today. Things change tomorrow. Rain and storms in the forecast. That front will bring us some cooler weather. We could have some strong storms tomorrow. And about a 90 degree high for tomorrow. 67 degrees right now.
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0: Matthew Lipman playing viola, Henry Kramer playing piano, and Franz Waxman's Carmen Fantasy on WGUC. And Cincinnati Opera ends its season with Carmen this coming weekend in Music Hall. What a great way to wrap up a season. Evans Mirages is quite excited about this, and we'll hear from Evans on tomorrow's Cincinnati Spotlight, Cincinnati Opera. 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Spotlight will be shining brightly at 10 o'clock this morning and 5 this afternoon.
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0: 18th century Bohemian composer Jerzy Benda and his 8th Symphony with the Prague Chamber Orchestra and conductor Christian Benda on WGUC, your companion throughout each and every day.

Conductor Christian Benda, carrying on the musical legacy of the Benda family, going back to the 18th century, from his relative Jerzy Benda. The Jerzy Benda Symphony No. 8, done by the Prague Chamber Orchestra here on WGUC. 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Tone poem in E by the 25-year-old Richard Strauss. It's from the late 1880s, Don Juan on WGUC, in a performance by the Czech Philharmonic with Vladimir Ashkenazy leading the band.

0: classical music from Cincinnati Public Radio. And Vladimir Ashkenazy conducted the Czech Philharmonic playing Don Juan by Richard Strauss. Young Strauss composed the tone poem in 1888. That year is when Norwood, previously called Sharpsburg, was incorporated as a village. And our hearts certainly go out to the folks in Norwood, one of the hardest hit areas in Friday's flooding. Horrible, horrible situation for them, for Norwood, Oakley, Hyde Park, Pleasant Ridge, and the other communities that got it. And my little community of Roselawn right in the middle, all those areas really dodged a bullet. What a day that was. So thankful, and hopefully cleanup is going okay.
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0: We are at 6:42 now. I'm Brian O'Donnell. Thank you for being here this morning for classical music. From 20th century American composer from New York City, Elie Ziegmeister, his American Sonata. This is called Lusty and Joyful. It's pianist Laura Downs on Classical WGUC.

0: called Lusty and Joyful from a piece called American Sonata by a New York City composer named Eli Ziegmeister. That was pianist Laura Downs on GUC.
1: Guitarist Laura Masson-Frankie entitled her debut album Rojo, and she says, Rojo represents the spirit and the essence of this record. The color red is passion, strength, life, intensity, love. 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I'm Elaine Deal. 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
2: 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I'm Steve Seal. That's next time on APM's SymphonyCast.
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0: It's 10 till 7 now. This music composed by Alexander Glazunov called The Solemn Overture on WGUC. Conductor Mikhail Pletnev working with the Russian National Orchestra.

0: The Russian National Orchestra on WGUC. They were conducted by Mikhail Pletnev. The concert overture by Alexander Glazunov, called the Solemn Overture. 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

0: That music by William Grant Still was composed during World War II, 1944. It's called Poem for Orchestra. And according to the composer's wife, Verna Arvey, the music was inspired by the concept of a world being reborn spiritually after a period of darkness and desolation. Poem for Orchestra. John Jetter conducted the Fort Smith Symphony on GUC.
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0: We're going to get up close to 90 today, and it'll be 90 tomorrow, too. Today's sunny, hot, and muggy, but tomorrow's rain and storms could be strong storms at times. And again, a 90-degree high, but then the rest of the week after the storms move through, and let's hope it's nothing like this past Friday, we'll be in the 70s beginning on Wednesday. 67 right now. Guitarist Bill Kannengeiser played a fantastic concert here at CCM last week, presented by the Cincinnati Guitar Society. And here he is with the band that he co-founded, Los Angeles Guitar Quartet, playing Dance Suite by Michael Pretorius

0: LAGQ, Los Angeles Guitar Quartet, played that dance suite by Michael Pretorius. 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
0: From Claude Debussy's three-movement work, Nocturnes, the middle movement, titled Festivals on WGUC, the orchestra of French radio and TV is conducted by Jean Martinon.

0: Festivals, the second movement from Claude Debussy's Nocturnes on WGUC. 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
2: Hi there, I'm Thane Maynard. Vanilla is one of the most familiar and beloved flavors in the world. Yet its origin is far more exotic than many people realize. It comes from the pod of the vanilla plant, which is not a typical herb or shrub, but actually a type of orchid. In fact, vanilla is the only orchid that produces an edible fruit. Native to tropical regions such as Mexico and parts of Central America, vanilla has a long history of cultivation and use. The Aztecs prized it for its aroma and flavor, often combining it with cacao to create a rich, fragrant drink. After Europeans encountered vanilla in the 16th century, it spread rapidly and became a staple in desserts and perfumes around the world. Producing vanilla is labor-intensive, which contributes to its high value. Each flower blooms for just one day and must be carefully pollinated by hand in most commercial settings. Of course, in nature, pollinators from hummingbirds to butterflies handle that job for the plants. And growing in the tropics, there are hundreds of creatures that consume the vanilla fruit. Caterpillars, slugs and snails, as well as a variety of herbivores, including deer, rabbits, and rodents, feast on vanilla plants.
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0: Good morning, and thanks for being here, and big thank you for your support, Laurie McKnight. Thanks also to Betsy and Brian McConnell for your very generous support through your WGUC sustaining memberships, and to all of our sustainers. Thank you. Hats off to you. A Spanish dance called Bolero on the way in 10 minutes. After this dance, a Mexican dance, the Danzón No. 4 by Arturo Marquez. Joel Sachs conducts Camarada de las Américas on Classical WGUC.

0: His music is just loaded with energy. Mexican composer Arturo Marquez has Danzón No. 4 on WGUC. Camarada de la America has played it under the direction of conductor Joel Sachs.
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0: We're at 743 now and 67 degrees, be up around 90 today. Hot and muggy once again before rain and storm, strong at times, move in for tomorrow. 67 now. This terrific piece began with Maurice Ravel tinkering around on the piano with one finger. Same melody over and over and over again with one finger. And it grew and grew and blossomed into his most famous piece, and actually one of the last that he composed. It's Ravel's Bolero, done on WGUC by the London Symphony Orchestra, led by Jean-Pascal Tourtellier.

0: Jan Pascal Tortelier conducted London Symphony Orchestra, playing Maurice Ravel's Bolero on WGUC. Accounts say that was a sensational success, of course, when it premiered at Paris Opera in 1928. That's when Joe Buskin Sr. opened the first Buskin Bakery in Cincinnati, from humble beginnings selling baked goods from the counter of a meat market in East Hyde Park on Erie Avenue, maybe about where Haps was. Classical 90.9 WGUC, it's 68 degrees now. We're heading for a high of around 90. Here's a lovely note from a WGUC listener. I've been giving thanks for your presence in my life. I turn to you when the news becomes too overwhelming, and I know your calmness and soothing music will keep me on the straight and narrow. Do you feel that way too? 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

0: Classical music from Cincinnati Public Radio. Three preludes by Ukrainian composer Yevko Rivotsky. And that was pianist Anna Shellist, formerly one of our Cincinnati musicians, playing the preludes. And that composer, Rivotsky, they say by age 10, showed skill at improvisation and had perfect pitch, earning him the nickname of Tuning Fork.
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2: Guitarist Laura Masson Frankie entitled her debut album Rojo, and she says, "Rojo represents the spirit and the essence of this record. The color red is passion, strength, life, intensity, love. It pulses with vitality and defines how I play and how I live." I'm Elaine Deal. 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
0: This is a fantasy for orchestra composed in 1908 by Frederick Delius.

0: Typical, lush, and beautiful music by Frederick Delius. A fantasy for orchestra from the early 20th century called In a Summer Garden on WGUC. It was a BBC symphony orchestra led by conductor Andrew Davis.
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0: 8:23 now. This Brandenburg Concerto in G, the fourth of the six Brandenburgs, later became Johann Sebastian Bach's Keyboard Concerto in F, recycling his music. The St. Luke's Chamber Orchestra on Classical WGUC with Brandenburg 4.

0: That's a Brandenburg Concerto No. 4 from Johann Sebastian Bach. Performing it was St. Luke's Chamber Ensemble.
1: 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I'm Steve Seal. 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
0: One-Off Productions is in our Cincinnati spotlight today. They have a work called The Sunset Limited, a play by Cormac McCarthy coming up later this week. Spotlight will be shining at 10 this morning and with Megan at 5 this afternoon. Norwegian composer and violinist Johan Halvorsen was known for his romantic arrangements of Norwegian folk music. Here on WGUC are his two Norwegian dances, done by Razumovsky Symphony Orchestra and conductor Bjarte Engeset.

0: Razumovsky Symphony Orchestra with conductor Bjarte Engeset. And we heard the Norwegian Dances 1 and 2 from the Norwegian composer Johan Halvorsen.
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0: Leonardo da Vinci once said that the soul is composed of harmony. 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
2: It's a real nice morning, 68 degrees now. It feels good, looks good. Sunny, hot, and muggy later on today. We'll hit the upper 80s to very close to 90 degrees and look for some rain and storms, strong at times, for tomorrow before the weather changes, and we'll be in the 70s the rest of the week. Right now, 68. Dmitri Shostakovich composed four suites using music assembled by the composer from his stage and film and ballet scores. Here is the first ballet suite performed by Naomi Järvi and the Scottish National Orchestra. 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

0: Aruj Aftab is a Pakistani-American singer and composer and first ever Pakistani artist to win a Grammy Award. We heard that pretty piece of hers called Udhiro Na. Playing harp was Ashley Jackson, and someone was playing a very pretty flute there too, but I've got no information on who that flutist is. Aruj Aftab, the Pakistani composer, on Classical WGUC. 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
1: Guitarist Laura Mason Frankie entitled her debut album Rojo, and she says, "Rojo represents the spirit and the essence of this record. The color red is passion, strength, life, intensity, love. It pulses with vitality and defines how I play and how I live." I'm Elaine Deal. 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
0: In 1888, Arthur Sullivan accepted a commission to write incidental music for a production of Macbeth in London, and later came a suite made up of that incidental music. Here's the Macbeth suite done by the English Northern Philharmonia. David Lloyd-Jones is conducting.

0: David Lloyd Jones led the English Northern Philharmonia on WGUC. That was Arthur Sullivan's Macbeth Suite.
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0: Piano Concerto No. 27 in B-flat, written by Wolfgang Mozart, his last piano concerto, first performed early in 1791, the year that he died, and performed here on WGUC by pianist Pierre-Laurent Aimard and the Chamber Orchestra of Zurich, and Aimard is conducting from the keyboard.

0: pianist and conductor Pierre Laurent Aimar with the Chamber Orchestra of Europe. He played Mozart's final piano concerto, his concerto number 27 in B-flat, on Classical WDGUC.
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2: 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I'm Steve Seal. 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
0: We're about 10 minutes away from our Cincinnati Spotlight. 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Orchestra Rehearsal is a 1978 satirical film directed by Federico Fellini. It follows an Italian orchestra as the members go out on strike against the conductor. And the movie has been interpreted as a metaphor for Italian politics, with the orchestra quarreling instead of working together. Orchestra Rehearsal was the last collaboration between composer Nino Rota and director Fellini, due to Rota's death in 1979. Here's a suite of Nino Rota's film music done by the Philharmonic of La Scala and conductor Riccardo Muti on Classical WGUC.

0: Riccardo Muti conducted Philharmonic of La Scala on Classical WGUC. They played a suite of Nino Rota's music composed for the film Orchestra Rehearsal from the late 1970s. Our Cincinnati Spotlight is on the way in just a moment. And in just a few minutes, another piece, this one written by John Rutter from the 1970s.
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3: This is one of only two plays written by the legendary author Cormac McCarthy. It is basically a conversation between two men. The conversation is about faith in life and futility. And the conversation takes place in a New York City tenement house between a professor and an ex-con turned minister. These two are strangers to each other. They've just met on the subway platform where the ex-con turned minister stopped the professor from jumping in front of a speeding train. And the thing I like about it is basically it reads as Cormac McCarthy working out these questions that are within himself. It's almost like an argument he has with himself. And it's his attempt to litigate whether or not life means anything at all. It is a whole new challenge for me as a director. You want to let your actors just sort of rip into it and stumble around and find it themselves without, you know, being too hands-on.
2: Well, you've got two pretty terrific actors. Tell us about your cast.
3: Yeah, we've got two veterans of the stage, Sylvester Little Jr. and we've got Michael G. Bath. And both these guys are absolute pros. They make my job easy, just letting them rip.
2: What do you want the audience to walk away from the theater feeling?
3: To me, it seems obvious what you're supposed to take away or which argument is supposed to win. But other people have said that they're taking different things away from it. So it's not prescriptive. It's two really fleshed out arguments. It really feels like Cormac McCarthy went in without an answer and is trying to come up with one. And I don't know that by the end of the play, he really does. When you're an audience member in a room to witness a live event with real people breathing the same air that you're breathing, you are a participant in its creation. We open this week, July 23rd. We run through August 1st at Gabriel's Corner in OTR.
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String sonata written by 17th century Czech composer Heinrich Bieber on WGUC. That sonata was played by the Purcell Quartet, classical music from Cincinnati Public Radio. 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That's the W-O-L-K-I-N-G team. 10 minutes after 10, we're at 76 degrees. We'll be nearing the 90-degree mark today. Sweet Antique is a 1979 work by John Rutter. It was written for harpsichord, flute, and string orchestra. Seems Rutter composed the piece for a concert at which Bach's Fifth Brandenburg Concerto was also to be performed, so he decided to write the piece for the same ensemble of instruments. Kevin Mollen conducts West Side Chamber Orchestra with harpsichordist Christopher Lewis and flutist John McMurtry.

0: known mostly for his work in the choral field, but my, John Rutter has written some wonderful, wonderful instrumental pieces. Sweet Antique is the one we heard from 1979 by John Rutter. It was performed by the West Side Chamber Orchestra, conducted by Kevin Mallon. Playing harpsichord, Christopher Lewis, and the flutist was John McMurtry. 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
0: This overture was originally written as the overture to Antonín Dvořák's first opera called Alfred, which was never performed during his lifetime. So the overture carries the name the Dramatic Overture. This is a Slovak Philharmonic led by conductor Libor Pešek. Classical WGUC, your companion throughout the day.

0: On Janine Dvorak's dramatic overture. That was Libor Pešek conducting Slovak Philharmonic on Classical WGUC.
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0: How about we go to Scotland? What do you think? This piece was inspired by a wedding that composer Peter Maxwell Davies attended in Scotland's Orkney Islands, where he had moved in 1970. The celebrations, he said, lasted through the night, culminating in a spectacular sunrise, which Davies translated into music. He described the work as a picture postcard of the event. It's called An Orkney Wedding with Sunrise. The composer, Peter Maxwell Davies, conducts the Royal Philharmonic on WGUC.

0: How about that Scottish sunrise? Bagpipes and all. An Orkney Wedding with Sunrise, the name of that, from Peter Maxwell Davies. Really captured the sunrise there. And he conducted the Royal Philharmonic. On Classical 90.9, we're at 11 o'clock now. Here comes Elaine Deal. Stay right here.
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0: Music from the album entitled Beethoven the Conquering Hero came out back in 2022. That year, when it came out, it became the BBC Music Magazine's Recording of the Month for March of that year. They praised it as a masterclass in musicianship and said, if only more cellists would play like this. Robert Keeney, piano. Jennifer Kletzel, cello, performing Beethoven's 12 variations on Mozart's Music from the Magic Flute. Good morning, 12 minutes after 11 o'clock. Welcome to another week. I'm Elaine Deal. Expect the hazy, muggy, hot, humid conditions to continue. We should see a high right around 90 today, currently 77. Increasing clouds tonight and warm with a low in the low 70s, and then a chance of some strong storms tomorrow with a high of 90. 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
0: Today at 12, we'll begin exploring a new album, this one entitled Rojo. It's the debut album from the Cuban-born guitarist Laura Masson-Franchi. Today we'll hear Brazilian Dance by Jorge Morel, new at noon. Now it's Wind Sync with one from an album we featured new at noon earlier this year, the album entitled Nadia. Here's Prelude in F minor by Nadia Boulanger. Wind Sync performs on 90.9.

0: 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We heard them performing Prelude in F minor by Nadia Boulanger.
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0: 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Here's the Royal Philharmonic. 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

Highlights from Swan Lake, music by Tchaikovsky, performed by the Royal Philharmonic, Charles McCarris, conducted on 90.9. Coming up today at 5, the Cincinnati Spotlight shines on one-off productions. This week they are opening the Sunset Lounge. We'll check in with the show's director, Rupert Sprawl, in the Spotlight on the air at 10 a.m. and 5 p.m. and online at WGUC.org. Now, it's a piece composed by Michael Torkey. The Quad City Symphony performs. Mark Russell Smith conducts. Oracle.

0: Oracle, the name of the piece, composed by Michael Torkey. 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
0: 77 degrees at a minute before noon. Warm, muggy conditions increasing. Tonight, an overnight low of 72 and a good chance of some storms moving back through the area tomorrow.
2: 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I'm Steve Seal. 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
0: Good afternoon, I'm Elaine Deal. This week we begin exploration of a new album by guitarist Laura Masson-Frankie. It's her debut album. She entitled the album Rojo, and she says it is not just an album, it is her story. And she says that every piece in the collection has accompanied her through moments of joy, sorrow, transformation, and discovery. We're part of her development not just as an artist, but as a woman. It's also a tribute to all of the people in her life who believed in her and lifted her and held space for her dreams. We'll begin at the beginning. The first cut on the record is Brazilian Dance by Jorge Morel. We hear Cuban-born guitarist Laura Masson-Frankie new at noon on WGUC.

Laura Masson-Franchi is very young and very successful and very talented. She's also, in addition to being a great performer and recording artist, a dedicated advocate for music education and empowerment. She is the founder and CEO of a group she calls Guitar Girls, a nonprofit foundation that promotes female guitarists and composers. Her brand new album, her debut, is entitled Roja Willie. We'll be exploring it this week. We began with Laura performing Brazilian Dance by Jorge Morel, new at noon on WGUC. No matter where you are, your favorite jazz tunes can be with you. 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I'm Elaine Deal. 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

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Coming up in about 30 minutes, it's the Third Symphony by Virgil Thomson, which is actually an orchestral version of his string quartet number 2, written in 1932 but not orchestrated until the 70s. We'll hear that on 90.9 WGUC, and now it's a horn trio written by Johannes Brahms. Here are hornist Martin Hackelman, pianist Jane Coop, and violinist Martin Beaver on Classical 90.9 WGUC.

We heard pianist Jane Coop, violinist Martin Beaver, and hornist Martin Hackelman. That was the Horn Trio by Johannes Brahms. 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Two-time Grammy winner Janae Bridges stars as Carmen alongside a stellar cast and the Cincinnati Symphony Orchestra. 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After you make it through a Monday, reward yourself with a little symphonic music on 90.9. At 6 o'clock tonight, the Northwest German Philharmonic, led by Werner Alpert, will perform the first symphony by Robert Volkmann. Tonight, 6 o'clock, symphony on WGUC. Here's a symphony number 3 by Virgil Thomson. James Sedaris conducts the New Zealand Symphony Orchestra, your companion throughout the day, Classical 90.9.

0: Symphony No. 3 by Virgil Thomson. It was the New Zealand Symphony Orchestra James Sedaris conducted on Classical 90.9. 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

0: Christian Frohlich conducted the Berlin Radio Symphony Orchestra performing the overture to Alruna, the Owl King by Louis Spohr. Good afternoon. I'm Elaine Deal, 5 minutes after 1 o'clock. And just ahead, music conducted by another Christian, a gentleman we've become quite fond of here in our city.
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0: All in the Family. Music written by Wynton Marsalis for Nicola Benedetti in 2015. The two have since married and become parents. Violin Concerto in D. The soloist, of course, Nicola Benedetti, and it was Christian Matsalaru conducting the Philadelphia Orchestra. 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Two-time Grammy winner Jhené Bridges stars as Carmen alongside a stellar cast and the Cincinnati Symphony Orchestra. 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Sunny, hot, humid, muggy, hazy conditions continue. Clouds will increase tonight with a chance of some storms tomorrow, some possibly strong storms, and a high near 90. Here's pianist Elise Sarah-Ott with Nocturne No. 3 by John Field.
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0: From her recent album of all of John Field's Nocturnes, that was number 3, the pianist Elise Sarah Ott.
1: 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I'm Steve Seal. That's next time on APM's Symphony Cast. 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
0: Simon Rattle leads the City of Birmingham Symphony Orchestra performing the Gumsucker's March by Percy Grainger.

The Gumsucker's March by Percy Grainger. We heard the City of Birmingham Symphony Orchestra led by Simon Rattle. A minute before 2 o'clock, a big thanks to all of our sustaining members, including Mark and Ava Collis and Paula Hemrick. 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Thank you. Guitarist Laura Masson Frankie entitled her debut album Rojo, and she says, Rojo represents the spirit and the essence of this record. The color red is passion, strength, life, intensity, love. It pulses with vitality and defines how I play and how I live. I'm Elaine Deal. Listen all week at 12 to hear cuts from her new album, New at Noon on WGUC. Classical 90.9 WGUC Cincinnati. 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

0: by BuckTrek magazine. Cellist Karen Ozunian was working with the Knights, led by their co-founder, Eric Jacobson, performing Anna Klein's work, Shorthand, on Classical 90.9. Good afternoon, I'm Elaine Deal. Got 83 warm, muggy, sunny degrees. Gonna pick up a few more before all is said and done. We should see a high of 89 today.
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0: Paul McCreesh leads the Gabrielli Players' Ode for St. Cecilia's Day Symphony by Henry Purcell.

Anna Klein is one of the most in-demand composers internationally, with leading orchestras and choreographers, filmmakers, also visual artists use her music a lot. In fact, she has been named as the most performed living woman composer in the world

Ode to St. Cecilia's Day, the symphony by Henry Purcell. Paul McCreesh conducted the Gabrielli Players on Classical 90.9. 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This week, a new production opens at One-Off Productions in Gabriel's Corner downtown and over the Rhine. Director Rupert Sprawl previews The Sunset Lounge in the Spotlight this afternoon at 5 on WGUC. Now it's the Austro-Hungarian Haydn Orchestra, conducted by Adam Fischer, with Symphony No. 100, The Military, by Joseph Haydn.

I'd consider myself a success if I wrote one symphony. That was the 100th symphony written by Joseph Haydn, and there were more to come after that. The Military Symphony, performed by the Austro-Hungarian Haydn Orchestra, Adam Fischer conducted. Guitarist Laura Masson-Frankie entitled her debut album Rojo, and she says, Rojo represents the spirit and the essence of this record. The color red is passion, strength, life, intensity, love. It pulses with vitality and defines how I play and how I live. I'm Elaine Deal. Listen all week at 12 to hear cuts from her new album, New at Noon on WGUC. And here's another fine guitarist. His name is Carlos Barbosa Lima. Working here with the Sofia soloists, Plum and Jurip conducts Capriccio Diabolico by Mario Castelnuovo Tedesco.

Guitarist Carlos Barbosa Lima, working alongside the Sofia soloists, led by Plamen Jurev, Capriccio Diabolico by Mario Castelnuovo Tedesco.

The fabulous young saxophonist Jess Gillum is getting ready to perform at the Proms on July 25th. She's passionate about music education and promoting classical saxophone attire.

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The Joyous March by Emmanuel Chabrier. Jan-Pascal Tortelier conducted the BBC Philharmonic on 90.9 WGUC. 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Two-time Grammy winner Janae Bridges stars as Carmen alongside a stellar cast and the Cincinnati Symphony Orchestra. 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Here is L'Arte dell'Arco, led by Federico Guglielmo, performing Overture No. 5 in B-flat major by Francesco Maria Veracini.

0: They're called L'Arte dell'Arco. 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
0: Composer Lucas Foss fled Nazi Germany in 1937, coming to the United States. He described his body of work as a pocket history of American music during the 20th century. Conductor Joanne Faletta had the opportunity to study and work under Lucas Foss and once remarked, "How wonderfully strange it is that it's immigrants that give us our country's sound. There's a mixture of folk sounds in there, blues, ragtime. I think it's so delightful, the Americana style, the affection that he had." Here are Lucas Foss's three American pieces performed by brothers Arnold and Victor Steinhardt. Arnold violin, Victor piano on 90.9 WGUC.

0: Brothers, Victor and Arnold Steinhardt, piano and violin respectively, performing three American pieces by Lucas Foss.
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0: Our CSO completes this hour of classical music with L'Arlésienne Suite No. 1 by Georges Bizet. Jesús López Cobos conducts the CSO on Classical 90.9.

0: The glorious sound of our Cincinnati Symphony Orchestra wrapping up the hour with L'Arlésienne Suite No. 2 by Georges Bizet. It was Jesus Lopez Cobos conducting on Classical 90.9. Just about 4 o'clock, Megan LaVilla is here. She joins us next at 6 o'clock. She's got Symphony No. 1 by Robert Volkmann. Werner Alpert and the Northwest German Philharmonic will perform tonight's 6 o'clock symphony on WGUC.
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0: Composed as a test piece for the National Brass Band Championships for England in 1974, that was Malcolm Arnold's Fantasy for Brass. I'm Megan LaVilla, and here on 90.9, we heard Gary Cutt leading the Grimethorpe Colliery Band.
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0: We play Peter Boyer all the time here on Classical 90.9, one of the most prolific contemporary composers of our age. Now we hear one of his earlier works, actually his earliest orchestral commission, called New Beginnings. It's Peter Boyer himself with the London Symphony Orchestra.

0: New Beginnings, one of the first orchestral pieces by Peter Boyer here on 90.9. One newspaper called it Boyer's most festive mode, replete with fanfares for trumpet and horns, yet so melodically rich and crafted that it rises above its light occasional origin. Another said it combined open-hearted lyricism in the American vein, driving passages, fanfares, and mixed meters, creating a soundtrack-like atmosphere. We just heard the exhilarating New Beginnings performed by Boyer himself and the London Symphony Orchestra.
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0: Today's been mostly sunny, warm, and muggy with a high of 89. Tonight, the clouds will start coming in. It'll still be warm with a low of 72. And tomorrow, the clouds will stay mostly cloudy, some strong storms here and there, and a high of 90. Next up, it's Luigi Boccherini's Cello Concerto No. 2. We'll hear cellist Mstislav Rostropovich with the Berlin Philharmonic.

Luigi Boccherini's Cello Concerto No. 2 here on 90.9. Over the years, it's been reorchestrated and even parts completely rewritten, like Ottorino Respighi reorchestrating it and changing a couple things around, adding winds and brass, Gaspar Cassado rewriting it all together and making another concerto out of it, the guitar concerto for his colleague Andres Segovia. We just heard the Respighi version performed by cellist Mstislav Rostropovich and the Berlin Philharmonic led by Herbert von Karajan. 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Passion loves company. Transported for a bit to Germany by Franz Schubert with his 12 German dances, also known as the Landler for piano. We'll hear pianist Alfred Brendel now performing it on your companion throughout the day, Classical 90.9.

0: I'm Megan LaVilla on WGUC, and we heard pianist Alfred Brundle performing Franz Schubert's 12 German Dances, also known as the Landler for piano.
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2: 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I'm Steve Seal. 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
0: Fiddler and composer Mark O'Connor wrote his album Appalachia Waltz as a sort of work overall for a trio of him, cellist Yo-Yo Ma, and bassist Edgar Meyer. After he ended up writing this, tons of different trios have recorded some of the pieces, including the name of the album, the Appalachia Waltz. We'll hear it performed now by violinist Anzel Dubot and her ensemble La Pietà.

0: Mark O'Connor's Appalachia Waltz, which Yo-Yo Ma says what Bach did was he took all these dances from all the known world around him and put them in sweet form. That's pretty similar to what Mark did. He took his piece that somewhat is based on Norwegian fiddling style with the drone and all of that and wrote it in Santa Fe and called it Appalachia Waltz. It's just so moving, traditional, it's new, it comes from many different places, but it's authentic. On 90.9, we heard violist Anzelle Dubois with her ensemble La Pietà.
1: 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Here's director Rupert Sprawl.
2: This is one of only two plays written by the legendary author Cormac McCarthy. It is basically a conversation between two men. The conversation is about faith in life and futility. And the conversation takes place in a New York City tenement house between a professor and an ex-con turned minister. These two are strangers to each other. They've just met on the subway platform where the ex-con turned minister stopped the professor from jumping in front of a speeding train. And the thing I like about it is basically it reads as Cormac McCarthy working out these questions that are within himself. It's almost like an argument he has with himself. And it's his attempt to litigate whether or not life means anything at all. It is a whole new challenge for me as a director. You want to let your actors just sort of rip into it and stumble around and find it themselves without, you know, being too hands-on.
1: Well, you've got two pretty terrific actors. Tell us about your cast.
2: Yeah, we've got two veterans of the stage, Sylvester Little Jr., and we've got Michael G. Bath, and both these guys are absolute pros. They make my job easy, just letting them rip.
1: What do you want the audience to walk away from the theater feeling?
2: To me, it seems obvious what you're supposed to take away or which argument is supposed to win. But other people have said that they're taking different things away from it. So it's not prescriptive. It's two really fleshed out arguments. It really feels like Cormac McCarthy went in without an answer and is trying to come up with one. And I don't know that by the end of the play, he really does. When you're an audience member in a room to witness a live event with real people breathing the same air that you're breathing, you are a participant in its creation. We open this week, July 23rd, and we run through August 1st at Gabriel's Corner in OTR.
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1: 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A short little piece by Aaron Copland that is a very big deal, especially here in Cincinnati. That would be his piece, Fanfare for the Common Man. It was written for our very own Cincinnati Symphony Orchestra under conductor Eugene Goossens. And the title was inspired in part by a speech made that year by the then Vice President Henry A. Wallace. He had proclaimed that America was entering the dawning of the century of the common man. Without further ado, the Fanfare for the Common Man will now be performed by the Detroit Symphony Orchestra, led by Anatole Doradi.

had written to me at the end of August about an idea he wanted to put into action for the 1942-43 concert season. During World War I, he had asked British composers for a fanfare to begin each orchestral concert, and it had been so successful that he thought to repeat the procedure in World War II with American composers. Copland's is the only one of these fanfares that remains in the standard repertoire and is famous to this day. We just heard it performed by the Detroit Symphony Orchestra. Today's programming is made possible in part by a grant from Terry Anderson in celebration of the 20th wedding anniversary of David and Kristen Anderson, who share their love of music with the next generation as vocal arts teachers. Another themed piece on 90.9, that would be from the Scottish composer Hamish McCoon. This is The Land of the Mountain and the Flood, a piece that was inspired by the poem by Walter Scott, The Lay of the Last Minstrel. We'll hear Alexander Gibson and, fittingly, the Royal Scottish National Orchestra.

In his own autobiography, Copeland had written about this request to write the piece Fanfare for the Common Man, saying Eugene Goossens, conductor of the Cincinnati Symphony Orchestra,

0: After an 1890 performance of this piece, The Land of the Mountain and the Flood by Hamish McCoon, which in turn was named after one of the words from Walter Scott's The Lay of the Last Minstrel, Bernard Shaw wrote, "Mr. McCoon's Land of the Mountain and the Flood is a charming Scotch overture that carries you over the hills and far away. It was much applauded, and I just think it was so wonderful." On 90.9, the Royal Scottish National Orchestra just performed, led by Alexander Gibson.
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0: From Japanese composer Takashi Yoshimatsu's album known as Memo Flora, we have the piece While an Angel Falls into a Doze. Here's pianist Kyoko Tabe performing with the Manchester Camerata, led by Sachio Fuchioka.

0: A stunning piece by Takashi Yoshimatsu called While an Angel Falls into a Doze. Originally, it was part of his memo Flora, and one critic talks about their interpretation, saying Memo Flora is one of the best works in modern history. Takashi Yoshimatsu is one of the greats. It's a so beautifully spontaneous yet controlled, so peaceful yet somber. Everything is taken with the slightest hint of doubt. But ultimately, no one can help getting carried away, like a bird that is still or an angel falling into a doze. They referenced two of the pieces off of the Memo Flora album there. You just heard While an Angel Falls into a Doze, performed by Kyoko Tabe and the Manchester Camerata.
1: 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I'm Steve Seal. That's next time on APM's SymphonyCast. Tuesday night from 7 to 9 o'clock on 90.9 WGUC.
0: Refun Williams' Household Music is subtitled Three Preludes on Welsh Hymn Tunes. We'll now hear it performed by Richard Hickox in the Northern Symphonia of England. All three of those movements, the Fantasia or Krugibar, Scherzo or St. Denio, and Variations or Aberystwyth.

0: Rayfun Williams' Household Music, subtitled Three Preludes on Welsh Hymn Tunes. Each of those has a separate name and a place from where the hymn tune was found. So we heard the first movement, Fantasia, or Krugibar, the second movement, Scherzo, or Saint Denio, and the third movement, Eight Variations, or Aberystwyth, all performed by Richard Haycox, leading the Northern Symphonia of England.
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2: Hi there, I'm Thane Maynard. Vanilla is one of the most familiar and beloved flavors in the world. Yet its origin is far more exotic than many people realize. It comes from the pod of the vanilla plant, which is not a typical herb or shrub, but actually a type of orchid. In fact, vanilla is the only orchid that produces an edible fruit. Native to tropical regions such as Mexico and parts of Central America, vanilla has a long history of cultivation and use. The Aztecs prized it for its aroma and flavor, often combining it with cacao to create a rich, fragrant drink. After Europeans encountered vanilla in the 16th century, it spread rapidly and became a staple in desserts and perfumes around the world. Producing vanilla is labor-intensive, which contributes to its high value. Each flower blooms for just one day and must be carefully pollinated by hand in most commercial settings. Of course, in nature, pollinators from hummingbirds to butterflies handle that job for the plants. And growing in the tropics, there are hundreds of creatures that consume the vanilla fruit. Caterpillars, slugs and snails, as well as a variety of herbivores, including deer, rabbits, and rodents, feast on vanilla plants.
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0: I'm Megan LaVilla on WGUC and a lesser-known composer for our 6 o'clock symphony tonight. Robert Fuchmann was a German composer born in Lommage in the Kingdom of Saxony. From a young age, Fuchmann showed much promise, learning organ, piano, violin, and cello all as a child, and even meeting several times with Robert Schumann, who encouraged him. Many of his works revolve around either voice or piano, as he was a piano teacher, organist, and choir master for most of his life. However, he entered the spotlight for his compositions when his piano trio in B-flat minor caught the ears of both Franz Liszt and Hans von Bülow, who then separately toured with it all over Europe. Later in life, Fuchmann became friends with Johannes Brahms as well, and just before that, at the young age of 49, wrote his first symphony, a deeply serious, heavy work. On 90.9, you'll hear this very symphony performed by the Northwest German Philharmonic, led by Werner Albert.

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0: It makes sense, just as our 6 o'clock symphony composer Robert Folkman was good friends with the prickly Johannes Brahms, or at least close enough to refer to each other as dear friend in their letters, so we see his musical influence on Folkman's works, especially this first symphony. Both composers' firsts were also written later in life and are heavy, serious works. Folkman had put a larger emphasis on composing piano and choral works, since his jobs at the time had revolved around both and throughout his life, working as a voice teacher at a school in Prague, then a piano teacher in Budapest, before becoming both choir master and organist for a synagogue there. When he did compose for orchestra, it was for works revolving around those same two, piano and voice. Later, he did complete two symphonies, as well as a cello and orchestra concerto, and you just heard Volkmann's Symphony No. 1, performed by Werner Albert and the Northwest German Philharmonic. I'm Megan LaVilla. 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
0: Following our 6 o'clock symphony here on 90.9, we have the Prelude No. 5 by Héctor Villa-Lobos. It's actually the second written out of the set of five preludes. In 1940, it was written. Guitarist Julian Bream now performs it.

0: The Prelude No. 5 by Héctor Villa-Lobos, and it's subtitled The Homage to Social Life. One critic comments on that, saying, "This prelude evokes the waltzes danced by the upper classes of Rio de Janeiro in a bygone era." We just heard guitarist Julian Bream performing The Prelude No. 5 on 90.9.
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0: Adriano in Syria is a libretto by the Italian poet Metastasio, and out of many, many composers who have written works for the libretto, we'll hear the overture now by Johann Christian Bach. It's the Academy of Ancient Music now performing.

0: Johann Christian Bach's version of the libretto to Adriano in Syria. We just heard the overture performed by Simon Standage on WGUC alongside the Academy of Ancient Music. 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That's cincy with a Y, dot art.
1: 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I'm Steve Seal. That's next time on APM's Symphony Cast. 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
0: A piece from a set of two, a collection of two by Judith Lang Zamont. This is the reflective rag out of her suite, Two Rags for Solo Piano. We'll hear a different arrangement of it now, performed by flutist Suzanne Bona and pianist Greg Kostraba.

0: Written in 1974, that was Judith Lang Zamont's Reflective Rag. One critic says this piece offers a fresh perspective on the traditional ragtime form, pushing boundaries while embracing a profound sense of reflection and lyrical beauty. We heard our Sunday Baroque host, flutist Suzanne Bona, alongside pianist Greg Kostraba, who's a CCM grad. 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
1: Guitarist Laura Masson Frankie entitled her debut album Rojo, and she says, "Rojo represents the spirit and the essence of this record. The color red is passion, strength, life, intensity, love. It pulses with vitality and defines how I play and how I live." I'm Elaine Deal. 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
2: This is the Composer's Datebook for July 20th. I'm John Burge. Today, a tip of the hat to a much beleaguered and frequently unacknowledged species, the piano teacher. Do you, for example, remember the name of your first piano teacher? In the case of Duke Ellington, it was not a name one could easily forget. She was Mrs. Clinkscales, and Ellington always gave her credit for her persistence. "Because of my enthusiasm for playing ball and racing through the street," recalled Ellington, "I missed more lessons than I took. When she had her piano recital with all her pupils, I was the only one who couldn't play his part, so Mrs. Clinkscales had to play the treble, and I just played the umpy-dump bottom." The avant-garde American composer Morton Feldman immortalized the name of his piano teacher in an elegiac chamber piece entitled "Madame Press Died Last Week at 90. This music was premiered in France on today's date in 1970. Madame Morina Press had taught the children of the Tsar and knew the Russian composer Alexander Scriabin. She started teaching Morton Feldman when he was 12, and his tribute to her is scored for 12 instruments, with the piano conspicuous by its absence. Composer's Datebook is produced by APM, American Public Media, in conjunction with the American Composers Forum, reminding you that all music was once new.

from Jean-Philippe Rameau's opera Platé, or Juno Jealous. We heard the prologue performed by L'Art Florissant, led by William Christie. 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Journey works with individuals and families to coordinate investments, retirement planning, tax considerations, and long-term goals into one clear strategy. 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For Paul Hindemith, one of those would be Carl Maria von Weber. Now, the idea was first put into his head by a choreographer he was friends with, who suggested that he should arrange music by Weber for a ballet. We'll hear his symphonic metamorphosis on themes by Carl Maria von Weber, now performed by Michael Stern and the Kansas City Symphony.

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0: Paul Hindemith's Symphonic Metamorphosis on themes by Carl Maria von Weber. Most of the Weber themes are taken from the incidental music he wrote for a play by Carlo Gozzi, based on the same Turandot legend that later inspired Giacomo Puccini's famous opera. We just heard all four movements of the Symphonic Metamorphosis, performed by Michael Stern leading the Kansas City Symphony. I'm Megan LaVilla, you're listening to WGUC.
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0: Bringing something that's currently going on and connecting it with one of our next pieces. I'm Megan LaVilla, and as you might have seen, Christopher Nolan's Odysseus is now in theaters. And one of the characters in Odysseus is Helen of Troy. Now, this is actually part of an opera that is parodying Helen of Troy's elopement to Paris. It's Jacques Offenbach's beautiful Eline. We'll hear the overture now performed by her very own Cincinnati Pops, led by Eric Kunzel.

0: A parody of the story of Helen of Troy. That was Jacques Offenbach's opera, Beautiful Helene, performed by Eric Kunzel and our very own Cincinnati Pops. 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
0: Danny Elfman's percussion quartet, Last in the Hour on 90.9. It was written at the request of Philip Glass to premiere alongside his own percussion quartet, Perpetuum. We'll now hear the Third Coast Percussion performing Danny Elfman's.

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